0: Hello, welcome back to NHK Newsline. I'm Maria Sato in Tokyo. The leader of Britain's ruling Labour Party, Andy Burnham, has been sworn in as the country's seventh prime minister in 10 years.
1: I have just come from Buckingham Palace, where I have accepted His Majesty the King's invitation to form a government.
0: Burnham, a member of parliament, was elected on Friday to succeed party leader and outgoing prime minister Keir Starmer. He had the backing of more than 90% of Labour MPs. There were no other contenders. The new prime minister faces the challenge of improving people's sense of well-being and maintaining a stable administration amid a widening public outcry over soaring prices. The 56-year-old served as an MP for 16 years until becoming mayor of Greater Manchester in 2017. He returned to national politics after winning a by-election last month. The U.S. military continues to pummel Iran, carrying out attacks for the ninth straight night on Sunday. Iran's Islamic Revolutionary Guard Corps remains defiant, saying it struck U.S. military assets in the region. The U.S. Central Command says it attacked military facilities such as command centers, air defense, and coastal surveillance sites. It also took aim at drone and missile launch sites. U.S. officials say the strikes were designed to further diminish Iran's ability to threaten commercial vessels and mariners transiting the Strait of Hormuz. President Donald Trump spoke to reporters about the hostilities. He stressed the U.S. has no plans to ease up on its attacks anytime soon.
2: Iran has been very, very badly damaged. They've lost everything almost militarily. So we'll see what happens, but we hit him very hard again tonight.
0: Iranian Foreign Minister Abbas Araghchi said in an interview that came out on Sunday, the world had realized Iran's atomic bomb is the Strait of Hormuz.
3: The U.S. can neither threaten nor bribe Iran. The ongoing conflict has demonstrated to the world Iran's strength.
0: The IRGC released a statement on Monday giving details of its attacks on U.S. military assets in Jordan and Kuwait. It said it had inflicted significant damage on military aircraft and radar systems. In the Men's Soccer World Cup final, Spain has beaten defending champion Argentina 1-0 to win its second World Cup title. The match between the world's number two-ranked Spain and top-ranked Argentina took place at New York, New Jersey Stadium on Sunday. About 30,000 people attended a public viewing event in Barcelona. Spain dominated possession from the start and repeatedly attacked from the right flank, led by 19-year-old forward Lamine Yamal and midfielder Rodrigo Hernandez. With both teams

0: playing solid defense. The game was scoreless at the 90-minute mark and went into extra time. Ferran Torres broke the deadlock by scoring the decisive goal for Spain in the 106th minute. Spain became champions for the first time in four tournaments, while Argentina fell short of becoming the third men's team to win back-to-back titles. Spain was in control for much of the final, keeping Argentine star Lionel Messi from playing his game.
1: Increíble, joder, increíble, la segunda estrella. ¡Vamos!
2: Les hemos dado por todos los lados, vamos. No le hemos dejado hacer nada. ¡Viva España! ¡Viva!
0: Messi ended the tournament with 8 goals. France's Kylian Mbappe scored 10 goals, becoming the first player to win the World Cup Golden Boot twice. Temperatures are expected to soar to dangerous levels across Japan on Tuesday. Authorities have issued heatstroke alerts for many areas. The Japan Meteorological Agency says the mercury rose past 38 degrees Celsius in some parts of the country on Monday. The Tokyo Fire Department says dozens of people were taken to the hospital with suspected heat stroke. The heat wave is expected to continue all week. Temperatures could top 40 degrees in Kumagaya, Saitama Prefecture, on Tuesday and in Nagoya on Wednesday and Thursday. People are advised to use air conditioners, stay hydrated, and consume adequate amounts of salt. They're also advised to avoid being outdoors for long periods and to pay attention to infants and the elderly. The JMA says the rainy season appears to have ended in the Kanto, Koshin, and Tokai regions. People in Japan are marking Marine Day, the national holiday to honor the ocean. As part of this, some families got a tour of a weather observation ship. The event was held at the Tokyo International Cruise Terminal. The aim is to nurture children's interest in the sea. Visitors boarded the Japan Meteorological Agency ship, the Ryofumaru. It surveys water temperatures from the surface to deep underwater, as well as the ocean currents. Children stepped onto the radar-equipped bridge and into the observation room. This is where crew members analyze samples of seawater. One of the Ryofumaru's jobs is to help predict when bands of rain clouds will bring torrential rain. Children were allowed to touch a weather balloon used to observe atmospheric conditions. They also tried their hand at a ship navigation simulator.
3: It's amazing to see so many machines I've never seen before. I'd like to find out more information about weather forecasting.
0: Japanese astronaut Yui Kimiya has reflected on his stay at the International Space Station. He said he was so comfortable he didn't want to return to Earth. Yui was speaking at an event on Sunday in Nagano Prefecture, where he was born. The astronaut spent more than 5 months on the ISS during his second stay from last August to January. He showed videos and talked about completing important missions, such as capturing Japan's new cargo transfer spacecraft with a robotic arm.
4: As I said in the lecture, humans will likely continue to set their sights on the moon and Mars, and I hope to help young people follow their dreams and play active roles in outer space and other fields.
5: It was interesting to hear things about space that I'd never known before.
0: The event drew about 450 people from both in and outside the prefecture.

0: there. It's time for Easy Japanese from NHK World Japan. I'm Eriko Kojima.
1: And I'm Michael Reese. Let's have fun learning Japanese together. Today, we'll bring you lesson 21 on saying where you are. Tam, a student from Vietnam, and Chinese photographer Mia are traveling in Hokkaido. Today, they are supposed to meet up with Kaito at a popular tourist spot, the Sapporo Clock Tower. The two of them are waiting inside the tower because it's cold outside. That's when Tam receives a phone call from Kaito.
0: Listen to the skit for lesson 21.
2: もしもし、タムさん。今、どこにいるの？
3: 時計台の中にいます。
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4: ごめん、遅くなって。
0: Let's go over the skit line by line.
1: Kaito calls Tam on the phone.
4: もしもし、Tam-san?
0: Hello, Tam-san.
4: 今どこにいるの?
0: Where are you now?
1: Tam replies,
3: 時計台の中にいます。
0: I'm in the clock tower.
1: Kaito confirms,
4: え、中?
0: Oh, inside.
1: And he says to Tam,
4: じゃあ僕もすぐそっちに行くね。
0: Then I'll be right there.
1: Tam answers,
3: わかりました。
0: All right.
1: After a while, Kaito arrives. Mia spots him and says,
3: Ah, Kaito.
0: Ah, Kaito.
3: こっちこっち。
0: Over here.
1: Kaito rushes over and says,
4: ごめん、遅くなって。
0: Sorry, I'm late.
1: Well, I'm glad they were finally able to meet up.
0: The clock tower is a two-story white wooden building.The clock gable sits atop the red roof. It was built in 1878.
1: Today's key phrase is, I'm in the clock tower.
3: 時計台の中にいます。
1: If you remember this pattern, you'll be able to say where you are.
0: Now first, we'll break down the key phrase. 時計台 is clock tower.And naka is inside. Tokedai no naka means inside the clock tower. The ni that follows is a particle indicating the place, and imasu is the verb to be iru in its masu form. Today's point. When you want to state that someone exists or describe where that person is, use the verb imasu.
1: Now, we learned arimasu in a previous lesson. How is imasu different?
0: Well, imasu is used with people and living things. For everything else, it's arimasu.
1: I see.
0: When you want to tell someone where you are, say the name of the place, add the particle ni, and put imasu at the end. Mention a landmark to give a more precise description. As in the key phrase, I'm in the clock tower.時計台の中にいます。The word order should be the landmark, then the particle の, the whereabouts, followed by にいます。
1: In the key phrase, the landmark is the clock tower, 時計台, and the location is inside, 中, right?
0: That's right.
1: Now, listen and repeat.
5: 時計台の中にいます。時計台の中にいます。
1: Got it? Listen to this phone conversation about an appointment. It involves a question and answer about where somebody is.
6: 今どこにいますか?改札の前にいます。
0: Let's review the conversation.
6: 今どこにいますか?
1: Where are you now?
0: 今 means now. When asking where the person is, you say どこにいますか? A while back, we learned that どこ is an interrogative meaning where.
6: 改札の前にいます。
1: I'm in front of the ticket gate.
0: 改札 is ticket gate. 前 means in front of. 改札の前に will be in front of the ticket gate.
1: Now it's your turn. Repeat the answer after the question.
5: 今どこにいますか?改札の前にいます。改札の前にいます。
1: Let's try some other locations. Imagine you're inside a convenience store. Convenience store is...
5: コンビニ。コンビニ。
1: And as we studied earlier, inside is
5: 中。
1: Go for it.
7: 中にいます。
1: Okay, this time you're standing next to an information center. In Japanese,Information center is shortened to
5: information. Information.
1: And next to is
5: 横。横。
1: Now, give it a try.
7: Information の横にいます。Information の横にいます。
0: How did you do?
1: Today's bonus phrase is what Tam said on the phone with Kaito. Memorize it and make it yours.
3: わかりました。
0: わかりました means all right. It means you understood what the speaker said.
1: Listen to how various people say it.
8: わかりました。
9: わかりました。
10: わかりました。
1: Now you say it.
5: わかりました。
0: Here's today's skit one more time.
2: もしもし、タムさん、今どこにいるの？
3: 時計台の中にいます。
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11: あ、カイト、こっちこっち。
4: ごめん、遅くなって。
12: ハルさんの知恵袋。
1: Next, Haru-san's bag full of advice. Today's topic is Japanese convenience stores.
0: Michael!Do you go to convenience stores often?
1: Yes, I do, actually. You'll often find me in a convenience store buying lunch before I come into the studio.
0: Mm. I myself go at least once a day for coffee and sweets. Convenience stores are everywhere and easy to spot. Most of them are open 24/7. They sell a wide variety of items, including boxed meals, rice balls, sandwiches, and all sorts of sweets such as candy, gum, and chocolate.They also have tea, juice, liquor, and other beverages, as well as magazines and stationery. Some stock shampoo, laundry detergent, mobile phone batteries, and even underwear.
1: Well, they seem to have everything.
0: Almost. You can also withdraw money at their ATMs and pick up concert tickets you booked online. They're really made for convenience.We hope you enjoyed today's Easy Japanese.
1: Please join us again next time.

Japan has various kinds of landmarks that fascinate visitors. They range from cultural and historic locations to modern buildings created with cutting-edge technologies. The backstory of Japanese landmarks brings you the stories behind these amazing places. In this episode of The Backstory of Japanese Landmarks, we feature Kusatsu Hot Springs. The first thing a visitor notices upon entering the town of Kusatsu is what appears to be a giant pond of hot water. Some 4,000 liters of hot spring water gushes up every minute at this yubatake, or literally hot water field. It's 60 meters across and 20 meters wide. The area is filled with the sound of flowing water, steam rising from the yubatake, and a sulfurous odor typical of hot spring resorts. It all adds up to create an atmosphere that helps visitors step away from their everyday mind state. Kusatsu Hot Springs is in Gunma Prefecture in the central part of Japan. You can get there by the Shinkansen bullet train or buses from Tokyo. Kusatsu has been a renowned hot spring resort for many centuries. Emperors and shoguns, as well as regular people, have long taken a dip in its baths. The natural hot springs are said to ease fatigue from long travels and supposedly have curative effects for illnesses, bruises, and sprains. Kusatsu is ranked as one of the top three hot springs in Japan. Bathing is a well-loved part of life in Japan, but bathing in hot springs is not the same as taking a bath at home. Under Japan's hot spring law, in order to be officially considered a hot spring, the water, steam, and gas must well up from the ground and contain certain natural elements, and the temperature must be at least 25 degrees Celsius. One of the main features of Kusatsu Hot Springs is the sheer amount of water that wells up from the ground in the area. In terms of volume, it's the top hot spring in Japan, with more than 32,000 liters gushing out a minute. That's enough to fill 230,000 oil drums a day. The Yubatake hot water pond at the center of the town is where visitors can get a sense of the vast amount of water flowing out from the ground. Seven wooden conduits line the oval-shaped Yubatake. Hot water of around 50 degrees Celsius cools as it flows through the conduits before being distributed for bathing to some baths. The conduits also accumulate what are known as yunohana, or literally hot spring flowers. They're crystalline compounds that form from the elements in the water as it's cooled by the air. The crystals are gathered and dried and made into a powder. The powder is a popular souvenir as it can be used as a natural bath salt. But the most famous of the attractions at Kusatsu is a water stirring event called yumomi. With a temperature of around 50 degrees Celsius,

The hot spring water must be cooled down to a temperature suitable for bathing. One way to do this is yumomi, stirring the water using wooden paddles. Locals stir the water while singing traditional folk songs to keep rhythm. The most famous of these are the kusatsu folk songs. Visitors can enjoy yumomi performances and even try their own hand at stirring the water. Thank you for tuning in to the backstory of Japanese landmarks. We hope you have a chance to visit these landmarks and see for yourself what makes them so special.

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0: Hello, welcome back to NHK Newsline. I'm Maria Sato in Tokyo. The leader of Britain's ruling Labour Party, Andy Burnham, has been sworn in as the country's seventh prime minister in 10 years.
1: I have just come from Buckingham Palace, where I have accepted His Majesty the King's invitation to form a government.
0: Burnham, a member of parliament, was elected on Friday to succeed party leader and outgoing prime minister Keir Starmer. He had the backing of more than 90% of Labour MPs. There were no other contenders. The new prime minister faces the challenge of improving people's sense of well-being and maintaining a stable administration amid a widening public outcry over soaring prices. The 56-year-old served as an MP for 16 years until becoming mayor.

0: of Greater Manchester in 2017. He returned to national politics after winning a by-election last month. The U.S. military continues to pummel Iran, carrying out attacks for the ninth straight night on Sunday. Iran's Islamic Revolutionary Guard Corps remains defiant, saying it struck U.S. military assets in the region. The U.S. Central Command says it attacked military facilities such as command centers, air defense, and coastal surveillance sites. It also took aim at drone and missile launch sites. U.S. officials say the strikes were designed to further diminish Iran's ability to threaten commercial vessels and mariners transiting the Strait of Hormuz. President Donald Trump spoke to reporters about the hostilities. He stressed the U.S. has no plans to ease up on its attacks anytime soon.
1: Iran has been very, very badly damaged. They've lost everything almost militarily. So we'll see what happens, but we hit them very hard again tonight.
0: Iranian Foreign Minister Abbas Araghchi said in an interview that came out on Sunday, the world had realized Iran's atomic bomb is the Strait of Hormuz.
2: The U.S. can neither threaten nor bribe Iran. The ongoing conflict has demonstrated to the world Iran's strength.
0: The IRGC released a statement on Monday giving details of its attacks on U.S. military assets in Jordan and Kuwait. It said it had inflicted significant damage on military aircraft and radar systems. In the Men's Soccer World Cup final, Spain has beaten defending champion Argentina 1-0 to win its second World Cup title. The match between the world's number two ranked Spain and top ranked Argentina took place at New York, New Jersey Stadium on Sunday. About 30,000 people attended a public viewing event in Barcelona. Spain dominated possession from the start and repeatedly attacked from the right flank, led by 19-year-old forward Lamine Yamal and midfielder Rodrigo Hernandez. With both teams displaying solid defense, the game was scoreless at the 90-minute mark and went into extra time. Ferran Torres broke the deadlock by scoring the decisive goal for Spain in the 106th minute. Spain became champions for the first time in four tournaments, while Argentina fell short of becoming the third men's team to win back-to-back titles. Spain was in control for much of the final, keeping Argentine star Lionel Messi from playing his game.
3: Increíble, joder, increíble, la segunda estrella.
4: Les hemos dado por todos los lados, vamos. No le hemos dejado hacer nada.
0: Messi ended the tournament with 8 goals. France's Kylian Mbappe scored 10 goals, becoming the first player to win the World Cup Golden Boot twice. Temperatures are expected to soar to dangerous levels across Japan on Tuesday. Authorities have issued heatstroke alerts for many areas. The Japan Meteorological Agency says the mercury rose past 38 degrees Celsius in some parts of the country on Monday. The Tokyo Fire Department says dozens of people were taken to the hospital with suspected heatstroke. The heat wave is expected to continue all week. Temperatures could top 40 degrees in Kumagaya, Saitama Prefecture, on Tuesday and in Nagoya on Wednesday and Thursday. People are advised to use air conditioners, stay hydrated, and consume adequate amounts of salt. They're also advised to avoid being outdoors for long periods and to pay attention to infants and the elderly. The JMA says the rainy season appears to have ended in the Kanto, Koshin, and Tokai regions. People in Japan are marking Marine Day, the national holiday to honor the ocean. As part of this, some families got a tour of a weather observation ship. The event was held at the Tokyo International Cruise Terminal. The aim is to nurture children's interest in the sea. Visitors boarded the Japan Meteorological Agency ship, the Ryofumaru. It surveys water temperatures from the surface to deep underwater, as well as the ocean currents. Children stepped onto the radar-equipped bridge and into the observation room. This is where crew members analyze samples of seawater. One of the Ryofumaru's jobs is to help predict when bands of rain clouds will bring torrential rain. Children were allowed to touch a weather balloon used to observe atmospheric conditions. They also tried their hand at a ship navigation simulator.
5: It's amazing to see so many machines I've never seen before. I'd like to find out more information about weather forecasting.
0: Japanese astronaut Yui Kimiya has reflected on his stay at the International Space Station. He said he was so comfortable he didn't want to return to Earth. Yui was speaking at an event on Sunday in Nagano Prefecture, where he was born. The astronaut spent more than 5 months on the ISS during his second stay from last August to January. He showed videos and talked about completing important missions, such as capturing Japan's new cargo transfer spacecraft with a robotic arm.
6: As I said in the lecture, humans will likely continue to set their sights on the moon and Mars, and I hope to help young people follow their dreams and play active roles in outer space and other fields.
7: It was interesting to hear things about space that I'd never known before.
0: The event drew about 450 people from both in and outside the prefecture.